pieces for orchestra written only a couple of years later. Despite the support of such esteemed figures as Schoenberg and Walter, however, the Seventh Symphony has never received the accolades, popular or critical, that many of Mahler's other symphonies achieved, and today it continues to be one of the composer's more neglected works. To further illustrate just how special performances of this piece are, consider this. Willem Mengelberg conducted the New York Philharmonic premiere of the Mahler Seventh on March 8, 1923, and the orchestra has given fewer than 55 performances of it since. The most recent was in 2017 under Alan Gilbert. And now we hear the Symphony No. 7 in E minor by Gustav Mahler. Gustavo Dudamel conducts the New York Philharmonic.

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0: Recorded live at David Geffen Hall in May 2025, that was the Symphony No. 7 in E minor by Gustav Mahler. The New York Philharmonic was conducted by Gustavo Dudamel. Mr. Dudamel is the Philharmonic's music director designate for the 25-26 season. I'm Alec Baldwin, and you're listening to the New York Philharmonic this week.
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0: Here now is a piece that really needs no introduction, so let's get right to it. Symphony No. 40 in G minor by Mozart, Alan Gilbert conducts the New York Philharmonic.

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We just heard one of Mozart's last three symphonies. That was number 40 in G minor. The New York Philharmonic was conducted by Alan Gilbert.

The New York Philharmonic this week is generously underwritten by the Kaplan Brothers Fund and the Audrey Love Charitable Foundation. Lawrence Rock is the music producer for this series. The program is written and directed by Mark Travis. And for now, until next time, this is your host, Alec Baldwin, wishing you good health and good music. 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

Here's to a man called Charles B. Shepperson, whom you've never heard of. But he's one reason you're hearing this piece. Shepperson was the stepfather of American composer William Grant Still, whose dad died when he was only 3 months old. When Shepperson married Still's mother, the new stepdad took Still to operettas and bought him recordings of classical music that the boy just loved. Here's to the step-parents who do all they can to raise up great kids. More on that later in the hour. Zenobia Powell Perry worked as a professor for much of her life, didn't start composing seriously until she was in her 40s. Here is her Rhapsody for Solo Piano, performed by Sarah Cahill.

Sarah Cahill performing The Rhapsody by Zenobia Powell Perry. Hi, I'm Jake Armerding. So glad to be listening to music with you. Here's some by the great Florence Price, written the year of her death. She died of a stroke in 1953. It's a piece called Nimble Feet from her suite Dances in the Canebrakes. Now, a little history for you. The slave movement was never far from Price's mind, and canebrakes in this case refers to the dense thickets of sugarcane in the deep south that slaves were made to harvest. Happened to be the same thickets that also served at times as a hiding place for escaped slaves, giving just a little extra resonance to the idea of nimble feet. Here's Mayan Chen leading the Chicago Sinfonietta in Nimble Feet.

0: Nimble Feet from Dances in the Canebrakes by Florence Price. Price finished the piano score to that before she died, but wasn't able to orchestrate it. That honor went to our man of the hour, William Grant Still. You'll be hearing from him a little bit later. Here comes our other man of the hour, a man who might be our most exciting clarinetist working today, the great Anthony McGill. Here's Vernon Neal with a profile. It's Rhapsody in Black.
1: Welcome to Your Classical's Rhapsody in Black from APM, where we turn up the voices of Black artists in the world of classical music. I'm Vernon Neal. Clarinetist Anthony McGill is described as a citizen musician who works to promote greater connection, equality, and justice in all that he does. His journey in music started in a grade school band on the south side of Chicago. Anthony's older brother, DeMar, played the flute. He's currently the principal flute of the Seattle Symphony, and Anthony wanted to be just like him. Today, McGill is the principal clarinetist with the New York Philharmonic. Not only that, he's the first Black musician to hold a principal chair in the orchestra's 178-year history. In 2020, he made a recording with the Pacifica Quartet called American Stories. Each piece on the recording deals with identity and a sense of place. Here's how Anthony describes the story behind Four Angels by Richard Danielpour.
2: The thematic material based on Black American struggle and civil rights movement was something that he has been a champion of presenting through his musical voice for many years. And this particular piece, which was dedicated to the four girls who were killed in the Birmingham bombing in 1963, as a dedication to the lives that have been lost for freedom in this country. This concept of identities, this is the identity of Richard Danielpour. He always tells me his story. We all have the individual stories of growing up. He grew up in Florida, you know, as a Persian American, but it always struck him during the civil rights movement of how you can feel the plight of other people and be a part of a movement in that way, and then use your voice as a composer, as a creator, to share the voices, the stories of others.
1: Certainly the most provocative statement that Anthony has made came shortly after the murder of George Floyd in May of 2020.
2: I think over the years, there have been many of these circumstances that we hear about, that we know of, and that are so depressing and tragic. And then, unfortunately, you're almost numb to it. You're like, oh, that happened again. You know, this is where we live. This is how these things happen. And it's unfortunately a sad acceptance of that. It's a way of going through the world where we have to survive, even though we are kind of attached to the feelings of the pain of the world, you know, and trying to be empathetic with everything that's going in the world. We have to survive, you know.
1: With the clarinet as his voice, Anthony had finally reached a point where he felt he had to say something about all the thoughts and feelings rolling up inside him. He went to YouTube and recorded America the Beautiful, a song he grew up singing and turned into an achingly beautiful acknowledgement of injustice. The music finishes like a lingering question. Anthony then drops to his knees in silence. It's this sort of activism that led to him winning the Avery Fisher Prize. It's given to musicians who represent the highest level of excellence and whose vision and leadership have expanded the reach of classical music. This is Rhapsody in Black from APM, with technical assistance from Joshua Savaggio and support from Julie Amacher, Elizabeth Iverson, Andrea Blaine, Kevin O'Connor, and Scott Blankenship. You can hear more on yourclassical.org. I'm Vernon Neal.
0: Rhapsody in Black, Anthony McGill. Here is McGill himself, joined by the Pacifica Quartet, performing The Quintet by American composer James Lee III.

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0: The Pacifica Quartet with some deft pizzicato in there, featuring clarinetist Anthony McGill, The Quintet by James Lee III. Coming up, the stepson of Charles B. Shepperson.
1: I'm meteorologist Russ Murley, and here's your Thursday evening and beyond Maine public weather forecast. It'll be a mostly clear sky tonight. Temperatures not quite as cool as recent nights. Lows holding in the 40s across the state, closer to 40 in those mountain valleys and across Aroostook County. North and northeast winds under 10 miles per hour. Clouding over tomorrow, except sunny north mountains, and most likely down east should stay mostly sunny. Mid-60s to low 70s across the state. North and northeast winds at 6 to 14, except 10 to 20 miles per hour near the coast. Cloudy north and mountains. Rain will develop southern and coastal areas Friday night. Temperatures range from the mid-40s to low 50s. Rainy and windy southern Maine and coastal plain. Showers north and mountains. Saturday's highs in the 60s. Showers statewide Sunday. Brisk winds continue mid-50s to low 60s. Isolated showers on Monday, 50s to near 60. That's your latest Maine public weather forecast. I'm meteorologist Russ Murley.
0: Well, stories don't get much more heartwarming than this. William Grant Still's father died when he was 3 months old, and a man named Charles B. Shepperson stepped in to become his stepfather. Shepperson nurtured the musical interests of little William. He took him to operettas. He bought Red Seal recordings of classical music for him that the boy just loved to pieces. And he grew up and became a great composer of symphonies. And that's it. That's the whole story. There are no bad parts. So hats off to Shepperson. If not for him, it's unlikely you or I would have ever heard of Still or his music. Here's the Berlin Symphony Orchestra performing Still's Panamanian Dances.

0: The Panamanian Dances by William Grant Still, Isaiah Jackson leading the Berlin Symphony Orchestra. We're headed between worlds with Carlos Simon, coming up next.
1: On the 23rd of this month, John Coltrane would have turned 100. He only lived to be 40, but in that time he had an effect on this music which is immeasurable. This week on Jazz Tonight, we'll celebrate Coltrane's centenary. We'll also hear some Ray Charles, who would have been 96 on the same date. I'm Rich Tozier, and I hope you can join me Friday evening at 8 on Maine Public Classical.
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0: Well, I just love me some Carlos Simon, and I hope you do too. Here is Seth Parker Woods on a tune of Simon's called Between Worlds.

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There was once a Maharaja who loved music. In 1950, the Maharaja of Mysore learned of German composer Richard Strauss's dying wish that the soprano Kirsten Flagstad perform the premiere of his four last songs with a first-class conductor and orchestra. The Maharaja made it his mission to ensure the premiere was performed according to Strauss's wishes. He put up the money for the concert himself. He had one little favor to ask in return. I'll tell you all about it coming up later in the hour. Here's music from Claude Debussy, some of the very first he ever wrote. It's a sarabande from a suite of pieces for piano called Pour le Piano, leaving no doubt which instrument he wanted to play the notes. Arranged by his buddy Maurice Ravel.

Vlado Perimeter with the Sarabande by Debussy. Well, if classical music were suddenly filled with the desire to throw itself a huge rager, that rager would look like 2 months of concerts in one of the world's most exciting cities. That city would be London, and the concerts would be the BBC Proms. You can hear highlights from the Proms right here every weekday at this hour through tomorrow. Tonight, it's the four last songs by Richard Strauss, performed by the BBC Scottish Symphony Orchestra. It's some of the last music that Strauss ever wrote. 4 songs, all of them about death. Sounds like kind of a downer. It's not. They're full of acceptance and calm and grace. And for that reason, I admire them and find them inspiring. I hope you do too. It's the 2026 BBC Proms.

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0: The BBC Scottish Symphony Orchestra performing four last songs by Richard Strauss at the 2026 BBC Proms. There's quite a story behind those songs. Strauss's dying wish was that the soprano Kirsten Flagstad would perform the world premiere with a first-class conductor and orchestra. This ended up being made possible in a pretty interesting way. The Maharaja of Mysore put up the money, about 50 grand in today's currency, on the condition that a first-class recording of the performance be sent to him to add to his collection of 20,000 records. And you thought you were a music lover. It all went down at the Royal Albert Hall in London on 22 May of 1950, performed by Flagstad with the Philharmonia Orchestra. And by all accounts, it was awesome. An abundance of charm, coming up in a moment.
1: I'm meteorologist Russ Murley, and here's your Thursday evening and beyond Maine public weather forecast. It'll be a mostly clear sky tonight. Temperatures not quite as cool as recent nights. Lows holding in the 40s across the state, closer to 40 in those mountain valleys and across Aroostook County. North and northeast winds under 10 miles.

0: per hour. Clouding over tomorrow, except sunny north mountains, and most likely down east should stay mostly sunny. Mid-60s to low 70s across the state. North and northeast winds at 6 to 14, except 10 to 20 miles per hour near the coast. Cloudy north and mountains. Rain will develop southern and coastal areas Friday night. Temperatures range from the mid-40s to low 50s. Rainy and windy southern Maine and coastal plain. Showers north and mountains. Saturday's highs in the 60s. Showers statewide Sunday. Brisk winds continue mid-50s to low 60s. Isolated showers on Monday, 50s to near 60. That's your latest Maine public weather forecast. I'm meteorologist Russ Morley.
1: As a young man, the French composer Gabriel Fauré wrote three different works considered masterpieces: his first violin sonata, his first piano quartet, and this next piece, the ballade. A critic once said that Fauré possessed that mysterious gift that no other can replace or surpass: charm. Like all of Fauré's earlier work, this piece has an abundance of that. It's the ballade.

0: Louis Lortie with the Ballade by Gabriel Fauré. Coming up, the leaves are falling on Gerald Finzi's head.
1: This week on Songbook, we enjoy large collections of melodies by Beethoven and Rachmaninoff. Tenor Freddy Di Tommaso performs orchestrated Italian songs with the London Philharmonic Orchestra, choral performances from the 16 the Pembroke College Choir and the Clemencis Consort ponder lost love and memories frozen in time. And baritone Thomas Hampson performs musical settings of poetry by the celebrated author of fairy tales, Hans Christian Andersen. I'm Sarah Tuttle, inviting you to tune into Songbook, Saturday at 11 on Main Public Classical.
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0: Gerald Finzi wrote music of the English landscape, the timeless and bucolic scenes, the serene pastures, meandering hedgerows. Just super nostalgic stuff. Might have you rolling your eyes, but oh, that's catnip for me. In my fantasy, I live in a field in England, preferably close to a pub. It's a tune for autumn, Fall of the Leaf.

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In a scene from the movie Almost Famous, rock critic Lester Bangs asks William Miller, a teenage aspiring rock journalist, if he's the star of his school. "They hate me," William replies, to which Lester says, "You'll meet them all again on their long journey to the middle." Oh, critics, you just don't know what you're talking about, do you? No piece in history got as critically mauled as this cello concerto. It's now one of the two greatest in the repertoire. Critical failure coming up. Here is Federico Mompo with Song and Dance number 6. And it is chronologically accurate to call it Song and Dance. It starts with the song, then speeds up for a dance.

After World War I, Edward Elgar was considered to be hopelessly out of fashion. The public had turned on him a little bit, and it was in that season that he premiered his cello concerto. Few pieces have earned such derision from critics that have gone on to make those same critics look so, well, stupid, really. It must be said the premiere was a disaster. It was under-rehearsed, which, of course, wasn't Elgar's fault. But even when he premiered it in the U.S., critics didn't like it. The New York Herald called it depressing. I'm thinking, are you and I listening to different concertos? It's now one of the two most performed in the classical music repertoire. And here's Inbal Segev. She's about to absolutely own it for you.

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0: That's Inbal Segev making it growl, as one must when one performs the cello concerto by Edward Elgar. The London Philharmonic Orchestra right behind her. 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
1: 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Tenor Freddy Di Tommaso performs orchestrated Italian songs with the London Philharmonic Orchestra, choral performances from the 16, the Pembroke College Choir, and the Clemencis Consort ponder lost love and memories frozen in time. And baritone Thomas Hampson performs musical settings of poetry by the celebrated author of fairy tales, Hans Christian Andersen. I'm Sarah Tuttle, inviting you to tune into Songbook, Saturday at 11 on Maine Public Classical.
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0: That's Angela Hewitt performing the English Suite No. 2 by Johann Sebastian Bach, one of the first suites that he composed. There were also the French suites and many others.
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In the mid-1930s, nearly 30 years after his previous symphony, and in the midst of dazzling the world as one of its greatest pianists, Sergei Rachmaninoff quietly finished his final symphony. A work that premiered with great success in Philadelphia, and then it seemed to be oddly left in the shadows. It's leaner than the symphony that made him famous, a little clearer, more straightforward. It's coming up for you straight away. I'm Melanie Renata. 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

Life can get so unnecessarily busy and stressful at times that, well, you just need a reminder to slow down. And the change in the seasons to the darker, colder time of year, it's good for that. And this is good for that, too. Music that opens slowly, quietly. A kind of stillness you don't just hear, but you inhabit. It's Quiet City by Aaron Copland.

0: That was originally incidental music for a play, reimagined and reworked to be more than simple background music. Quiet City by Aaron Copland, performed for you there by the Britten Sinfonia, trumpeter Allison Balsam, and Nicholas Daniel with the English horn. A solo piano will help the sounds this hour to continue to lean into the quiet and calm stillness of the dark. I'm Melanie Renata. 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
1: On the 23rd of this month, John Coltrane would have turned 100. 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This week on Jazz Tonight, we'll celebrate Coltrane's centenary. We'll also hear some Ray Charles, who would have been 96 on the same date. I'm Rich Tozier, and I hope you can join me Friday evening at 8 on Maine Public Classical.
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0: The dark hours of the day offer a chance to slow down. So take a breath. And if you're not driving, of course, let your eyes close. Perk your ears up. Let all your other senses fade into the background. There's nothing to do here but listen.

painting an image of a bird spiraling higher and higher. Pianist Tara Kamengar with The Lark by Mikhail Glinka. 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I'm Melanie Renata. This is Music Through the Night. And this is Rachmaninoff's third and final symphony performed by the Philadelphia Orchestra.

0: booming for sure, but more shadowy than the sweeping emotional waves that Rachmaninoff is known for. His third symphony in A minor there, Opus 44, Yannick Nézet-Saigon conducting the Philadelphia Orchestra.
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There's an old cemetery, overgrown foliage, cracked and neglected tombstones. And among them is the grave of a Latvian cultural hero, Kristianis Barents, the person who preserved thousands of Latvian folk songs. This work was written as a loud celebration of Barents, and at the time it was also a quiet protest against Soviet rule. It's called Lauda by Petras Vasks. It's coming up. I'm Melanie Renata. This is Music Through the Night.

This hour begins on the quieter, gentler side of sound. One guitarist, Rafaela Smits, recognized as uncommonly musical, shares her expressive technical skills for Variations by Mauro Giuliani.

0: Guitarist Raffaella Smits with Variations from Mauro Giuliani. 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Whatever musical itch you need to scratch, you can scratch it at yourclassical.org. I'm Melanie Renata. And musically, you'll wander into an old cemetery in just a moment. This is Music Through the Night.
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0: In an old cemetery, there are flickering candles placed upon a cracked tombstone, that of a great Latvian folk song collector, Kristijanis Barons. This work was written to honor him, and also crafted at a time when Latvia was fighting for its independence. You can feel the fierce defiance that grows throughout this work by Latvian composer Petras Vasks. It's called Lauda, fittingly performed here by the Latvian National Symphony.

is how you turn grief and protest into something powerful and triumphant. A work called Lauda by Petras Vasks, the Latvian National Symphony performing. 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I'm Melanie Renata. With the crash, boom, bang of Haydn's 100th symphony in G major, here's the Academy of St. Martin in the Fields.

0: Haydn's bold and theatrical 100th symphony in G major, known as Military. Neville Mariner at the podium there conducting the Academy of St. Martin in the Fields.
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This is Music Through the Night. I am Melanie Renata, and I'm so glad that you're here. This hour begins a little differently. If you'd like to, go ahead and find a comfortable position and focus on your breath. Let your shoulders drop and close your eyes. The Lark Ascending by Ralph Vaughan Williams will take your mind into a completely different realm. Keep breathing. It's on the way.

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From a larger work of Clara Schumann's known as Soirée Musicale, that was harpist Magdalena Hoffmann with Schumann's Notturno, Opus 6, Number 2. Now, if you can stay with the stillness, picture the soft muted colors of dusk and a light fog rolling off a quiet lake. The crisp, earthy smell of pine trees surround you. The sky is an icy gray, and quiet sounds of small creatures all going about their day. Here's violinist Hilary Hahn and the London Symphony. It's The Lark Ascending by Ray Vaughan Williams. I'm Melanie Renata, and this is Music Through the Night.

0: Welcome back from that poetic work by Ralph Vaughan Williams, violinist Hilary Hahn and the London Symphony with the Lark Ascending. I'm Melanie Renata, and you can go ahead and take a breath and steady yourself. You'll want to. The pace picks up with a bit of folk in just a minute. 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
1: 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Tenor Freddy DiTommaso performs orchestrated Italian songs with the London Philharmonic Orchestra, choral performances from the 16 the Pembroke College Choir and the Clemencis Consort ponder lost love and memories frozen in time, and baritone Thomas Hampson performs musical settings of poetry by the celebrated author of fairy tales, Hans Christian Andersen. 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
2: 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I'm Jennifer Miller-Hamill. 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
0: Russian composer Anatol Liadov explored a wide range of Russian folk music and then put together a collection of eight Russian folk songs. They're performed for you here by the Mexico City Philharmonic.

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From sacred sounds to the comedic, Anatoly Adolf helped you explore 8 Russian folk songs there, Enrique Batiste conducting the Mexico City Philharmonic. Now, dance has always been more than entertainment. It highlights culture and fashion and kind of speaks to social code. Bach understood this very well. He infused much of his music with movement, even works like this that weren't meant for the ballroom. It's his orchestral suite, number 3 in D, performed by Sonnerie. I'm Melanie Renata, and this is Music Through the Night.

0: A spectacle of sound, the Orchestral Suite No. 3 in D from J.S. Bach, Monica Huggett, conducting Sonnerie.
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Yes, this is a little dark, a little brooding. At least, here in the beginning. It's exactly what Beethoven thought he could not quite accomplish. He was a huge admirer of Mozart and had often expressed his desire to create music similar to his. However, he also expressed self-doubt. He thought there was just no way that he could even come close. But he did, with this. Beethoven's third piano concerto later this hour. I'm Melanie Renata, and this is Music Through the Night. Our time together this hour begins with a work like a warm blanket fresh out of the dryer. You get wrapped in a relaxing atmosphere at first, and then it builds and burst through sleepy clouds with some pretty expansive orchestration. The Scottish National Orchestra performing one of Eller's most notable works, his Five Pieces for String Orchestra.

0: A work originally meant for solo piano. The lush strings there of the Scottish National Orchestra with Eino Eller's Five Pieces for String Orchestra, Nimi Järvi conducting. The strings of a different ensemble are joined by one lamenting oboe in just a moment. I'm Melanie Renata, and this is Music Through the Night.
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0: This is a cry of grief, of mourning and sorrow, with just a glimmer of hope. Oboist Lajos Lencsés acts as that sliver of light among the Budapest strings. It's Lamento by Marie Clémence de Grandval.

The mournful sounds of oboist Lajos Lencsés and the Budapest Strings, a Lamento by Marie-Clémence de Grandval. I'm Melanie Renata. Thank you for sharing some time and space with me for some music through the night. The German Symphony and pianist Mari Kodama turn up the drama here. Beethoven's Piano Concerto No. 3 in C minor.

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1: 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Maine Public Classical is also available at mainepublic.org and on many of the HD2 channels of Maine Public Radio.

Is there the sound of a particular instrument that really lets you sink into your feelings? An instrument that the second you hear it, you just feel lighter? Music in general has a scientifically proven positive impact on our well-being, and it positively impacts other living things too. Plants feel it. And did you know that the right kind of music can actually enhance their growth? Yeah, something like this is the Goldilocks zone for your green girls, and maybe for you too. I'm Melanie Renata. Get ready to turn the volume up and settle in for some cello in just a bit.

The last, and arguably the most famous, of Paganini's 24 Caprices, performed there not by the expected violin, but by guitarist Nicola Hall. Thanks for being with me this morning. I'm Melanie Renata. So glad you're here, just in time for a real feel-good piece of music. Studies have shown that we humans aren't the only ones to respond to sound waves. Plants love it too. They don't love all sounds. Those studies seem to show that music like heavy metal is just a bit too chaotic for the green girls. But classical music, well, that's good for them and good for everybody. And out of all instruments, strings have been shown to be a particular favorite for your leafy babies. So this may be just what the doctor ordered for them and for you. Vivaldi's Cello Concerto in G minor.

The Toronto Chamber Orchestra and cellist Afra Harnoy with music that's good for the soul and the soil. Yeah, plants evidently really dig classical strings. Vivaldi's Cello Concerto in G minor. I'm Melanie Renata. Thanks for being here, nerding out with me on plants and music. Glad to be with you this morning so I can share works like this with you. William Grant Still's Folk Suite No. 2.

0: Some spirituals and some feel-good vibes floating through that work. The Sierra Winds with Grant Still's Folk Suite No. 2. I'm Melanie Renata, and the tuba takes center stage in just a tick.
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0: The tuba is very distinct, yet it's uncommon for it to have a starring role. Sometimes, though, it gets the spotlight, like here in the Tuba Concerto by John Williams. Tuba player Øystein Bodsvik shines here alongside the Singapore Symphony.

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0: Well, good morning. Anne Manson, conducting the Singapore Symphony, and tuba player Øystein Bodsvik, a tuba concerto from John Williams. You'll get to catch your breath with this next work by Rossini in just a minute. I'm Melanie Renata.
1: 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I'm Richard Roland. 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
3: On the 23rd of this month, John Coltrane would have turned 100. He only lived to be 40, but in that time he had an effect on this music which is immeasurable. This week on Jazz Tonight, we'll celebrate Coltrane's centenary. We'll also hear some Ray Charles, who would have been 96 on the same date. I'm Rich Tozier, and I hope you can join me Friday evening at 8 on Maine Public Classical.
0: Before he made it big with operas, Rossini was just a tween writing music for the instruments he had on hand, violins, a cello, and a double bass. He wrote 6 string sonatas for these instruments, and this is his first in G major, performed for you by the Cameretta Berne.

0: Thomas Fury conducting the Camerata Burn, helping you stay light on your feet for your Friday morning. Rossini's Sonata No. 1 in G major.
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0: Good morning. It is 6 o'clock. Welcome to Daybreak for this Friday, September 25th. I'm Gail Parmalee here until 10 o'clock. Emily returns then. Toby's back this afternoon at 2 for another edition of Down Memory Lane. And musically, this hour, we'll enjoy Vivaldi. We've got some Mozart coming up. Also something from Berlioz right after the news. And Breakfast with Bach, a couple of more selections from The Art of the Fugue right around 7 o'clock. Partly sunny, becoming mostly cloudy, though, later in the day. Temps in the upper 60s to low 70s. Cloudy overnight tonight. Some rain after midnight in the south and along the coast. Low 40s to low 50s. Tomorrow, cloudy, rain developing likely by afternoon in the south and coastal areas. Temps in the 60s. And we're looking at rain in the south on Sunday, as well as the central and coastal areas. Scattered showers possible in the north. Temps on Sunday in the 60s.
1: Live from NPR News in Washington, I'm Korva Coleman. President Trump held a state dinner at the White House last night for Chinese leader Xi Jinping. This followed meetings earlier in the day. Neither man released much detail about their discussions. NPR's Deepa Shivaram says they did talk about AI.
2: U.S. and Chinese officials had deliberated over information sharing systems that would help alert each other over AI incidents that would affect national security. And that would have been a huge development in AI security globally because there aren't a lot of guardrails that exist for this technology. But it's unclear how far that proposal on AI will actually go, because in his remarks on Thursday morning, Trump was clear that on AI, he wants to, quote, leave it exactly where it is.
1: NPR's Deepa Shivaram reporting. President Trump denied TV networks CNN and MS Now access to the state banquet at the White House last night. The ban came even after a federal judge had ordered the White House to restore access to media organizations that Trump ousted last weekend. Some journalists were able to return during the day, but Trump kept others out of the banquet. A Democratic senator is asking the White House for immediate answers about a new television ad featuring President Trump. The ad says it is paid for by the U.S. government. NPR's Tamara Keith reports the White House insists it is a public service announcement.
3: The ad features President Trump's voice and a splashy montage of images of the president. Phrases including "largest tax cut in history" flash on the screen as the song providing the soundtrack to the 30-second ad repeats the phrase, "love me."
4: America will never be a communist country.
3: In a letter demanding answers, Democratic Senator from New Hampshire Maggie Hassan says the ad appears to run afoul of federal prohibitions against using government funds for propaganda. A White House spokesperson described the ad as a public service announcement. Tamara Keith, NPR News.
1: The Senate Health Committee spent about 2 hours yesterday questioning Dr. Heidi Overton. NPR's Sydney Lupkin reports she is President Trump's nominee to lead the Food and Drug Administration.
5: Senators asked Overton about her views on vaccines, the abortion pill mifepristone, food safety, and whether she'll be able to tell the president when he is wrong. She was serving as a White House aide until her nomination last month. She stood near the president in the Oval Office this summer when, without evidence, he called the MMR vaccine potentially quite lethal. When the committee members asked about that, she didn't say the president was wrong, but she did say the vaccine is safe, effective, and the best tool in the fight against the ongoing measles outbreak. It is not yet clear whether the senators will vote in favor of confirming her. Sydney Lupkin, NPR News.
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6: With this main news, I'm Erwin Gratz. A new poll commissioned by Portland Press Herald and the New York Times shows a statistical dead heat in the main U.S. Senate race, but gives Republican Senator Susan Collins a slight lead. Steve Mistler reports that lead is within the survey's margin of error, but other findings suggest she maintains other advantages in her contest with Democrat Troy Jackson.
7: The five-term senator appears to be weathering Jackson's attempts to shackle her to President Donald Trump, who remains deeply unpopular in the state. And she has a sizable advantage when respondents were asked which candidate would be better at bringing resources to Maine.
6: Steve Mistler. A search has failed to find Chester Benjamin Wiggins, whose boat was found overturned on the shore near Nubble Light in York Wednesday. The Maine Marine Patrol says Wiggins, who is 84 and from Bedford, Massachusetts, was last seen Tuesday evening on his 17-foot Boston Whaler in Cape Natick Harbor. More than 91% of registered nurses at Central Maine Medical Center voted Thursday to join the Maine State Nurses Association. Prime Healthcare opposed unionization and recently suspended or fired 20 nurses. Organized labor cried foul. Hospital management issued a statement claiming the nurses abandoned patients and used unethical methods to distribute union information in the hospital. The Maine State Nurses Association has filed charges against Prime Healthcare with the National Labor Relations Board. State officials say there are indications of other abuses by Prime Healthcare that may be investigated. That's this morning's Maine News. I'm Erwin Gratz.
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There's Berlioz's Benvenuto Cellini Overture, performed by the Baltimore Symphony Orchestra on Maine Public Classical's Daybreak. Autumn from the Four Seasons by Vivaldi. Thought we'd celebrate the season. Also share with you probably my favorite autumn poem from Emily Dickinson, titled Autumn. The morns are meeker than they were. The nuts are getting brown. The berry's cheek is plumper. The rose is out of town. The maple wears a gayer scarf, the field a scarlet gown. Lest I should be old-fashioned, I'll put a trinket on.

There's Gil Shaham and the Orpheus Chamber Orchestra bringing us Autumn from Vivaldi's Four Seasons on Maine Public Classical's Daybreak. A divertissement for piano in winds now by Albert Roussel. Here's the French winds and pianist Eric Lesage.

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Reclassage, and the French Winds with a divertissement for piano and winds composed by Albert Roussel on Maine Public Classical. Good morning. Welcome to Daybreak for this Friday. I'm Gail Parmelee. Really glad that you have joined me this morning. Looks like we've got some rain moving in throughout the weekend, perhaps a good weekend to just grab a book. Might I suggest The Islanders by award-winning author Lewis Robinson. That is the featured book right now in the Maine Public Book Club. And if you read that, you're invited to tune in for that book club discussion with host Bill Nemitz and the author on Tuesday, October 20th. Learn more about our book club at mainepublic.org/bookclub. Partly sunny, then becoming mostly cloudy today. Upper 60s to low 70s. Cloudy with a chance of rain after midnight in the south and along the coast. Temps in the low 40s.

low 50s. Cloudy with rain developing Saturday, likely by afternoon in the south and coastal regions. Temps in the 60s. Rain likely on Sunday in the south, central, and coastal areas. Scattered showers possible in the north. Temps once again in the 60s on Sunday. A rondo now by Mozart. Here's Andra Schiff.

A Rondo in A Minor by Mozart. That was pianist Andras Schiff on Maine Public Classical's Daybreak. By the way, he has a new album out on ECM News Series, Johannes Brahms Piano Pieces. It spans the composer's career, and get this, he performs it all on a period Blüthner Grand from 1859. That's an instrument that Brahms himself knew. So I think I need to check that album out this weekend. Turning to the first movement now from Hale Storck's Third Symphony, here's the Grand Rapids Symphony.

0: The first movement from Adolphus Hailstork, Symphony No. 3. That was the Grand Rapids Symphony on Maine Public Classical. Good morning. Welcome to Daybreak. I'm Gail Parmelee. Straight ahead, the Friday edition of Breakfast with Bach, the Contrapuntus No. 9 and 10 from The Art of the Fugue, performed once again by Daniil Trifonov. And a six-year-old from China has shattered the women's world record for solving a 3x3 Rubik's Cube, not once, but twice, in 3 days. Chinese state broadcaster CCTV reported that speed cuber Lian Yunji set new averages of 4.52 and then 4.27 seconds at certified competitions, making her the first woman to average under 4.5 seconds. Come to think of it, I still have a Rubik's Cube, I think packed away somewhere in the basement from like the 80s, that I've never solved.
1: This week on Songbook, we enjoy large collections of melodies by Beethoven and Rachmaninoff. Tenor Freddy De Tomaso performs orchestrated Italian songs with the London Philharmonic Orchestra, choral performances from the 16, the Pembroke College Choir, and the Clemencis Consort ponder lost love and memories frozen in time. And baritone Thomas Hampson performs musical settings of poetry by the celebrated author of fairy tales, Hans Christian Andersen. I'm Sarah Tuttle, inviting you to tune into Songbook, Saturday at 11 on Maine Public Classical.
0: Partly sunny today, then becoming mostly cloudy, temps in the upper 60s to low 70s. 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

Contrapunctus number 9 and 10 from J.S. Bach's The Art of the Fugue. That was Daniil Trifonov on Maine Public Classical. And Breakfast with Bach will return right around 7 o'clock on Monday. And I will have the Contrapunctus 11 for you, performed once again by Daniil. Turning now to a concerto for trumpet and orchestra by Oscar Berma. Here is the Slovak Philharmonic.

trumpeter Armando Gatala and the Slovak Philharmonic Orchestra with Oscar Barma's Concerto for Trumpet and Orchestra on Maine Public Classical. Good morning. Welcome to Daybreak. I'm Gail Parmalee. Thank you so much for joining me. I'm here as always until 10 o'clock. Emily returns then with the midday mix. Friday means Toby's here this afternoon with Down Memory Lane starting at 2. And have you participated yet in our Bach coffee poll at mainpublic.org/coffee? You should. It's a lot of fun. You will have a chance to get in the running for a $100 Maine Public online store gift card and a $25 Coffee by Design gift card. You have to take the poll before September 30th. And I checked out the results as of yesterday. Here's how things are shaping up. 36.5% of you say Bach would order black coffee if he walked into a coffee shop today. Triple shot espresso and something sweet, neck and neck, 13.5% of you. Tea is still on the list. And we've got about 31 of you folks chiming in with some unique write-ins. Here's a new one. A flat white and half moxie, half milk. Very creative drinks you're coming up with. It's just a lot of fun to participate. mainpublic.org/coffee. And like I said, you have until the 30th of September to participate. Partly sunny, becoming mostly cloudy later today with temps in the upper 60s to low 70s. Gabrielle Fauré's Pavane now. Here's Sol Gabetta and the City of Prague Philharmonic Orchestra.

There's cellist Sol Gobeta and the City of Prague Philharmonic Orchestra serenading us with Gabrielle Fauré's Pavane on Maine Public Classical's Daybreak. A concert for five instruments now by William Laws. Here's Fretwork.

a consort for five instruments composed by William Laws, performed there by Fretwork on Maine Public Classical's Daybreak. The Way Down East Jazz Jammers turn the Eastport Arts Center into a jazz club tomorrow evening at 6. It's their first annual showcase featuring tunes by Miles Davis, Thelonious Monk, the Gershwins, and more. Bassist Joan Loden leads the house band, with a full lineup of local jammers joining in. Admission is just a suggested $15 donation, and you can learn more about that event by visiting the community calendar page at mainepublic.org. And don't forget, our Friday evening of jazz gets underway with Afterglow right after Toby's program this afternoon at 5. A sonata for clarinet and piano now by Arnold Bax.

0: Emma Johnson and Malcolm Martineau teaming up for Arnold Bax's Sonata for Clarinet and Piano on Maine Public Classical. Good morning. Welcome to Daybreak. I'm Gail Parmelee. Coming up, we'll enjoy some Tchaikovsky together, something from Paganini and Handel in just a moment. And today brings four national days worth celebrating. First of all, it's National Daughters Day. Spend time with the young women and girls in your life. Fans of authentic Mexican cuisine can dig into a quesadilla for National Quesadilla Day. Comic book lovers unite for National Comic Book Day with events happening coast to coast. And then the final one, very near and dear to our hearts here in Maine, it is National Lobster Day. 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
0: Tune in tomorrow evening, starting at 6. Partly sunny, then becoming mostly cloudy today. Temps in the upper 60s to low 70s. 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Here is the Irish Baroque Orchestra.

The Symphonia from Handel's Samson, that was the Irish Baroque Orchestra on Maine Public Classical's Daybreak. A sonata now by Paganini, here is Scott St. John and Simon Winberg.

If you ask me, a very cheerful Sonata Concertata by Paganini, performed there by Scott St. John and Simon Winberg on Maine Public Classical's Daybreak. Well, coming up on the next edition of State of the Art, Swedish-born painter Carl Spinkorn will be in the spotlight. Curator Devin Zimmerman is going to discuss All the World is Painting, now at the Algonquin Museum of Art. And the show explores Spinkorn's ties to Maine, working class and leisure life, and his place in American modernism and queer history. You can catch it on the air right here Sunday and Monday at 12 noon. Here's the Franz Schubert Quartet with Dittersdorf String Quartet No. 1.

Carl Ditter's von Dittersdorf's String Quartet No. 1. That was the Franz Schubert Quartet on Maine Public Classical. Contributing listeners make Daybreak possible with help from Ocean View at Falmouth, an active retirement living campus, proudly supporting Saturday Afternoon Opera, which airs tomorrow here on Maine Public Classical. Hello there. I'm Gail Parmley. I hope Friday is treating you well so far. Maine Public is a proud media sponsor of the Portland Symphony Orchestra's season opening concert, Resurgam. Performances are coming up this Sunday, as well as next Tuesday, the 29th, at Merrill Auditorium in Portland. Maine Public members, you get 15% off tickets. Full details can be found at mainepublic.org. Just click on Community. Partly sunny, then becoming mostly cloudy today, upper 60s to low 70s. Cloudy, chance of rain after midnight in the south and along the coast, temps in the lower 40s to low 50s. Saturday, cloudy, rain developing likely by afternoon in the south and coastal areas, temps in the 60s. Rain likely in the south as well as central and coastal portions of the state on Sunday, just a chance of rain in the north, temps once again in the 60s.

Celebrating the month of September from Tchaikovsky's The Seasons. That was the Moscow Chamber Orchestra on Maine Public Classical's Daybreak. Yes, the Burr months are upon us. I hope you're enjoying all of the wonderful things that go along with fall, like hot cider donuts, those scenic mountain drives, and of course, we have a lot of historic small towns that define a cozy autumn here in New England. You know, late in the season, I also love the smell of fallen leaves and the noise they make under your feet. And there's also something about that smell of wood smoke in the air as well, especially on a cool, crisp morning. A concerto for flute now by Haydn. Here is Jean-Pierre Rampal and the Franz Liszt Chamber Orchestra.

0: Haydn's Concerto for Flute and Strings. That was Jean-Pierre Rampal and the Franz Liszt Chamber Orchestra on Maine Public Classical. Welcome to Daybreak. I'm Gail Parmley, hanging out with you for about another hour. I've got Telemann coming up, something from George Gershwin and a bit of Felix Mendelssohn in just a moment. And get this, Scotland is making cycling history for the first time ever. Bikes outnumbered cars during morning rush hour on Edinburgh's Leith Walk, powered largely by e-bike rentals that have logged nearly 1.5 million trips since last September. A nationwide survey found bike journeys up 25% year over year. The Scottish Transport Secretary says $280 million in new infrastructure projects remain in the pipeline. Contributing listeners make Daybreak possible with help from Aurora Camerata, formerly St. Mary's Scola, with American Voices, Liberty, Faith, and Folk Memory, September 26th and 27th in Portland and Falmouth.
1: 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Frank Sinatra, Jimmy Rushing, Doris Day, and Dinah Washington singing with Tommy Dorsey, Count Basie, Les Brown, Lionel Hampton, and more. I'm Richard Roland. Join me for Sing, Sing, Sing, the voices of the big bands of the 1940s, this week on Afterglow.
0: 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Partly sunny, then becoming mostly cloudy. Temps in the upper 60s to low 70s. 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

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Telemann's Suite for recorder, strings, and basso continuo now in A minor. Here's Rebel.

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Hello there. I'm Gail Parmelee here for about another 20 minutes or so. Emily Duncan Wilson's getting things ready to go for the midday mix at 10 o'clock. And the Common Ground Country Fair in Unity is upon us. You can stop by and say hello. We've got a booth set up in the usual spot by the exhibition hall. You can ask questions and learn about new projects and connect with the folks who make Maine Public happen. For more on the Common Ground Fair, do visit mainepublic.org. Just head to the community calendar page. Partly sunny, then becoming mostly cloudy today. Temps in the upper 60s to low 70s. Cloudy, chance of rain after midnight in the south and along the coast. Low 40s to low 50s. Cloudy with rain developing tomorrow, likely by the afternoon hours in the south and coastal areas. Temps in the 60s. Rain continues in the south on Sunday, as well as central and coastal areas. Scattered showers possible in the north. Temps continue to be in the 60s.

Nikolay Medvedev with Three Preludes by George Gershwin on Maine Public Classical's Daybreak. John Andrews leads the BBC Philharmonic Orchestra now in this performance of Avril Coleridge Taylor's Comet Prelude.

0: There's the BBC Philharmonic with Avril Coleridge-Taylor's Comet Prelude on Maine Public Classical. Don't look up hoping to spot a comet in Maine's night sky this month. No bright naked eye comets are visible during the month of September, but you still have plenty to see. Matter of fact, this Saturday, depending on the cloud cover, the harvest moon's going to rise alongside Saturn, easily visible as a bright, steady point of light near the moon. I'm Gail Parmalee. Have a great weekend. I'll see you Monday at 6 a.m. Emily Duncan Wilson's next with the Midday Mix. She's got Fritz Kreisler ready to go, some Wagner as well as Bach, and from the New Hampshire woods on Nature Notes at 11.
1: On the 23rd of this month, John Coltrane would have turned 100. He only lived to be 40, but in that time he had an effect on this music which is immeasurable. This week on Jazz Tonight, we'll celebrate Coltrane's centenary. We'll also hear some Ray Charles, who would have been 96 on the same date. I'm Rich Tozier, and I hope you can join me Friday evening at 8 on Maine Public Classical.
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The Brodsky Quartet performing Fritz Kreisler's Capricce Viennois. A lovely way to start off this Friday morning. It is 10:04 on this Friday morning, September 25th. It's the first day of the Common Ground Country Fair, and if you're planning on going, it seems like today might be the best weather day coming up. So if you're able to go up today, maybe go up and see some of our main public colleagues. Classical's down here still broadcasting, but go up and take some pictures with Big Bird. There's a lovely life-size cutout of Big Bird up there, and other lots of lovely things up in Unity at the Common Ground Fair today, tomorrow, and Sunday. Stefan Vladar performs 5 piano pieces by Richard Strauss next. It's Strauss's Opus 3 that he wrote when he was just a teenager. It's a set of 5 pieces that show strong early influences from masters like Robert Schumann and Felix Mendelssohn.

5 early piano pieces by Richard Strauss, performed there by pianist Stefan Vladar. 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I'm your host, Emily Duncan Wilson, thrilled that you're making Maine Public Classical a part of the end of your week. 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I mentioned this a little bit ago, but this year's Common Ground Country Fair is already underway in Unity, and Maine Public is there. So you should head to our booth at the Maine Organic Farmers and Gardeners Association Common Ground Fair. It's now through Sunday. Today's looking like it might be the best weather day of all of them, so come by and say hello. The prelude to Act One from Wagner's opera Die Meistersinger is next, performed by the Berlin Philharmonic with Claudio Abbado conducting.

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Claudio Abbado conducting the Berlin Philharmonic in their performance of Richard Wagner's Prelude to Act 1 from his opera Die Meistersinger on this Friday morning on the Midday Mix. 27-year-old recorder player Lucy Horsch, who I love, is the soloist with the orchestra of the 18th century in this performance of Bach's Keyboard Concerto No. 2 in E major.

Box Keyboard Concerto No. 2 in E Major, BWV 1053, performed there by the Orchestra of the 18th Century with recorder soloist Lucy Horsch. We're coming up upon the end of the 10 o'clock hour, which means that at 11, two things happen. Nature Notes happens here on Maine Public Classical, and Maine Calling airs for the first time over on Maine Public Radio. 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Maine Public Classical is also available at mainepublic.org and on many of the HD2 channels of Maine Public Radio. Now we're just about 8 seconds away from 11 o'clock, which means it is time for Nature Notes here on the Midday Mix, where we get to celebrate the natural world through music. Nature Notes is made possible by contributing listeners, along with Laudholm Trust's Wells Reserve, open every day with 7 miles of trails and nature programs for all ages. You can find a trail map and a calendar at wellsreserve.org. This one's one from where I grew up. It's Marion Bowers from the New Hampshire woods, written one summer that she spent at McDowell in Peterborough, New Hampshire. Virginia Eskin performs.

Virginia Eskin performing Marianne Bowers from the New Hampshire Woods here on Nature Notes. A piece by, get this, Dolly Parton is coming up in just about 10 minutes, so please be sure to stay with us here on the Midday Mix. Tommaso Giovanni Albinoni's Concerto No. 12 for oboe, strings, and continuo is next, performed by I Musici with oboe soloist Heinz Holliger.

Oboe soloist Heinz Holliger performing with Imuzici in that performance of Albinoni's Concerto No. 12 in C major here on The Midday Mix. 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Today is Friday. Congratulations, we've made it, which means that this afternoon at 2, we join Toby as he takes us down memory lane. And tonight, it's jazz night here on Maine Public Classical. We've got Afterglow and the Jazz Flower and Jazz Tonight with Rich Tozier, and then NPR's Jazz Night and Jazz After Hours will take you into tomorrow. You can find that complete Maine Public Classical schedule at mainepublic.org, and then you click on Music. After the passing of the true musical legend Dolly Parton, some states have moved and cities have moved to make today, September 25th, Dolly Parton Day, since the date is 9-5, honoring her working woman's anthem, 9-5. Now, to honor her and this fun holiday celebrating her, here's my absolute favorite song of hers in an arrangement by the ensemble Conspirare. It's Light of a Clear Blue Morning.

Everything's gonna be all right. It's gonna be okay. Dolly Parton's Light of a Clear Blue Morning. That arrangement was by Craig Hella Johnson for the ensemble Conspirare. You can celebrate Dolly today by being kind, accepting others, and living as your best true self. And by going and listening, you know, after the midday mix to the original version of that song, too. It's just, it's got a great beat and a great message. Thomas DeHartmann's Cello Concerto is next. Dennis Russell Davies conducts the MDR Symphony Orchestra with cello soloist Matt Heimowitz.

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0: Matt Heimovitz was the cello soloist with the MDR Symphony Orchestra performing Tomas de Hartmann's Cello Concerto. Dennis Russell Davies conducted. 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

Gabriel Fauré's Morceau de Lecture, performed there by cellist Yo-Yo Ma and pianist Catherine Stott, welcoming in this Friday afternoon. It is 12:02. We've made it to Friday afternoon. It is September 25th, and you're listening to the Midday Mix here on Maine Public Classical. I'm your host, Emily Duncan Wilson. Francis Poulenc's one-act ballet Les Bichets, or The Doze, doesn't actually have a story. It's mostly random interactions between young people at a house party on a hot summer afternoon. We'll hear music from this ballet next, performed by the Ulster Orchestra.

Jan-Pascal Tortelier conducted the Ulster Orchestra in that performance of music from Poulenc's one-act ballet, Les Bichets, or The Doves. 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Vivaldi's Concerto No. 34 in C major is next, and it features bassoonist Daniel Smith in this recording. He performs alongside I Solisti di Zagreb, conducted by Tanki Ninic.

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Tanka Ninic conducting Antonio Vivaldi's Concerto No. 34. They're performed by I Solisti di Zagreb and bassoonist Daniel Smith. Are you looking to pick out some new books for your fall reading list? Well, if you head to the Ingalls Center in Farmington this Saturday, tomorrow, between 9 a.m. and 2 p.m., they have something called Free Book Saturday. They host it on the last Saturday of each month. And you can head to Maine Public's community calendar to learn all of the details about Free Book Saturday in Farmington. Puccini's Preludio Sinfonico is next.

John Wilson conducting the Sinfonia of London, performing Puccini's Preludio Sinfonico here on the Midday Mix. It's just about 12:43 on this Friday afternoon. It is September 25th. You're listening to the Midday Mix here on Maine Public Classical, and I'm your host, Emily Duncan Wilson. Loving that you are spending part of your Friday hanging out with me. Hopefully you've spent a couple other days this week as well, but it seems like a good way to round out the week with some beautiful music. Legends Martha Argerich, Vadim Repin, and Misha Majsky come together to perform Haydn's Piano Trio No. 39 in the Hungarian style next.

0: Marta Argerich, Vadim Repin, and Misha Maisky performing Haydn's Piano Trio No. 39 in G Major here on The Midday Mix. 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
1: 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Tenor Freddy Di Tommaso performs orchestrated Italian songs with the London Philharmonic Orchestra, choral performances from the 16 the Pembroke College Choir and the Clemencies Consort ponder lost love and memories frozen in time, and baritone Thomas Hampson performs musical settings of poetry by the celebrated author of fairy tales, Hans Christian Andersen. I'm Sarah Tuttle, inviting you to tune into Songbook, Saturday at 11 on Main Public Classical.
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John Taverner's K Mod Modum for six, performed by the ensemble Fretwork with Harry Christophers leading. A lovely way to start off this 1 o'clock hour on this Friday afternoon. You're listening to the Midday Mix here on Maine Public Classical, and I'm your host, Emily Duncan Wilson. We'll hear a piece by Rita Stroll coming up later in the hour, but next it's Mozart's Paris Symphony No. 31.

John Elliott Gardiner conducting the English Baroque Soloists in that performance of Mozart's Paris Symphony No. 31 in D major. 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Maine Public is a media sponsor of the Portland Symphony Orchestra's season opening concert, Resurgam, Sunday afternoon, September 27th. A perfect thing to do if it is raining cats and dogs outside. And also Tuesday evening, September 29th, at Portland's Merrill Auditorium. Conductor Eckhart Proy will lead the PSO, Choral Art Masterworks, and the PSO Children's Chorus in a celebration of the city of Portland. And Maine Public members are eligible for 15% off tickets. For complete details, visit mainepublic.org and click on Community. Rita Stroll was a gifted student, and she entered the Paris Conservatoire when she was just 13. She studied piano and solfège. We'll hear her grand fantasy quintet performed by Quatuor Hansen and pianist Esmael Marguet.

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1: On the 23rd of this month, John Coltrane would have turned 100. He only lived to be 40, but in that time he had an effect on this music which is immeasurable. This week on Jazz Tonight, we'll celebrate Coltrane's centenary. We'll also hear some Ray Charles, who would have been 96 on the same date. I'm Rich Tozier, and I hope you can join me Friday evening at 8 on Maine Public Classical.
0: Always a great way to spend your Friday night here on Maine Public Classical. 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You've been listening to The Midday Mix here on Maine Public Classical on this Friday afternoon. Toby comes in next with his show Down Memory Lane, keeping you company throughout the afternoon. I'll see you on, well, you'll hear from me on Monday morning.

Well, we have Benny in the computer, and I'm in the chair, and this means we're going to have a little bit of music and memories as we will do a little dancing, maybe, with, let's see, is Benny on the list? Yes, we have Benny with his quartet from 1936, so stay tuned for a full hit of Benny's. Of course, we just use his theme as ours. Let's dance. Well, I don't think you're going to dance to the first number we bring you. We're going to go to the week ending September the 30th, 1916, to begin our show 110 years ago this week. And we hear from the noted violinist of the time, Fritz Kreisler. He not only played, but he also composed. And here's one of his pieces, his compositions, which he'll play with piano accompaniment, called The Old Refrain. And that was new this week, ending September the 30th, 1916.

And that was Fritz Kreisler, the violinist there, with a hit with his composition, The Old Refrain. And that record dates back to the year 1916. We're going to leave that year right now and go ahead 5 years and find ourselves in the week ending October the 1st, 1921. And we have three newcomers for you from this week in history in 1921. And we'll begin with Ted Lewis and his band. And he has an Irving Berlin composition for us to Foxtrot 2 called All By Myself. And just hang on, I have to change the record.

And there we had Ted Lewis and his band with All By Myself. We'll have Ted Lewis back with another new hit from him this week, ending October the 1st, 1921. It's not the flip side of the record we just played you. It was another piece of shellac. But in the interim, we'll hear a performance from the famous blues singer of the time, Mamie Smith, and she's accompanied by her jazz band for this composition called Dangerous Blues, this week ending October the 1st, 1921.

And there we had Mamie Smith and her jazz band with Dangerous Blues. Our final newcomer this week, ending October the 1st, 1921. Another hit from Ted Lewis, as we mentioned. It's not the flip side of All By Myself. It's a separate Columbia recording, which we have all set to go for you. Ted Lewis and his jazz band here with Love Me.

Okay, there we had Ted Lewis and his jazz band doing Love Me. And we're now going to get into the electrical era of recording as we move ahead 5 years to the week ending September the 25th, 1926. And we have a new hit here from Gene Goldkett and his orchestra. And James Stanley will provide a vocal for us for this hit called Lonesome and Sorry.

Lonesome and Sorry there, Gene Colquitt and his orchestra. Our other newcomer this week ending September the 25th, 1926, brings us Louis James and Franklin Bauer, and they have a duet going here with this Irving Berlin composition called At Peace with the World.

And that was Lewis James and Franklin Bauer at Peace with the World. Out of the 1920s we go now, and we go ahead 5 years to the week ending September the 26th, 1931, where we have a new hit from Guy Lombardo and the Royal Canadians. What else is new? I know every week, it seems, but he was cat's meow in those days. So here's Guy's new hit this week, 90 years ago. And no, it's 95. I have to do all the subtracting in the head, and it's getting kind of difficult. Anyway, 95 years ago this week with Guy Lombardo, Now That You've Gone.

don't forget that tune, because you're going to hear it again very soon, as we will have a Ruth Etting version of that in a few minutes. Right now, that was the Guy Lombardo version, which eventually was higher in popularity than the Ruth Etting. But we're going to have two items from Ruth Etting here in quick succession, so don't go away. We're going to tell you about the Common Ground Country Fair. It's now underway in Unity, and Maine Public is there. If you plan to attend this weekend, please stop by and say hello. Our booth is located in its usual spot by the exhibition hall. You'll hear some familiar voices and meet some of our folks who work behind the scenes. We'd like the opportunity to meet you, answer any questions you might have, and share some of the projects we've been working on. For more information about the Common Ground Fair, I don't know why, am I supposed to read these letters or say M of GA's Celebration of Rural Living? I think you know who the sponsor of that is if you been to that great fair, and it's coming your way in Unity, and that's this weekend. So visit the mainpublic.org website for more information on this celebration of rural living. Okay, Unity, Maine. Everybody should try it once in their lifetime anyway. Okay. Usually I read the weather, but I can't seem to find it. I don't think I was given it, so I don't know. You'll have to go elsewhere right now for the weather. But that's that. All I can tell you is we're going to continue with our business. And, of course, you know that is involves playing old records. And our next old record, as we promised you, would be from Ruth Etting, and her new hit this week ending September the 26th, 1931, called I'm Good for Nothing But Love.

And that was Ruth Etting, and I'm Good for Nothing But Love. Oh, a magic hand appeared in the studio and delivered Russ Merle's forecast for us, so we want to make sure you get to the Common Ground Fair. So let's attack this weather forecast so you'll know what's in store for you. And if it doesn't turn out that way, get in touch with Russ. Well, for tonight, partly cloudy in the north and mountains. It'll be cloudy elsewhere. And the lows tonight will be 42 to 53 degrees. The winds from the north-northeast 10 to 20 miles per hour. Now, for tomorrow, Saturday, developing rain and windy in the south and on the coast. It'll become cloudy in the north and mountains, with the highs ranging from 62 to 70 tomorrow. And the winds will be from the north-northeast 10 to 20 miles per hour, except expect higher gusts along the coast tomorrow. For tomorrow night, periods of rain and windy, the lows 47 to 54. For Sunday, it'll be cloudy in the north with periods of rain.

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1: Hand delivered to the studio, so I'm glad to give it to you, and we'll do the weather again for you at 4:30 if you were half asleep. Okay, we're in the week ending September the 26th, 1931, and we have a couple of more newcomers to popularity. And right now we call upon Red Nichols and his Five Pennies, and he had his vocalist here, Ray McKinley, on tap to do the lyric for this song called Fan It.

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Just fan it, oh baby, just fan it.

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Why don't you fan it and cool it, honey, till the cows

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We have Ruth Etting back, as we promised, and she's going to have her version of the song we heard Guy Lombardo do a few minutes ago. So let's hear it for Ruth and Now That You've Gone.

0: And that was Ruth Etting and her version of Now That You're Gone. And we come to our final newcomer now. We are done. She did it, and I've checked it, so we're going to move on. We're going to move on 5 years to the week ending September the 26th, 1936. And we'll begin this list of newcomers with a new hit from Fats Waller and his rhythm with The Curse of an Aching Heart.
1: Yeah, this is me. Look at me. 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You made me what I am today. 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

0: 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That's the curse back at you.
1: There we go, Fats Waller and the curse of an aching heart. That was new this week, ending September the 26th, 1936. Let's go to the movies now, and we'll have a movie title being made a hit record of by Ruby Newman and his orchestra. He has Barry McKinley to sing this title for us. Oh, name of the movie? Sing, Baby, Sing.

Sing, Baby, Sing, Ruby Newman and his orchestra. Let's have some chamber jazz now this week ending September the 26th, 1936. And that's courtesy of the Benny Goodman Quartet with their hit performance here of Moonglow.

The Benny Goodman Quartet there with Moon Glow. Next we hear from Fred Astaire. We'll probably hear from two places, the mouth and the shoes, as he's got a dance to do for us from his movie Swing Time this week ending September 26, 1936. And so let's hear Fred's performance of Bojangles of Harlem.

Okay, a Bojangles of Harlem there with Fred Astaire. Our final newcomer this week ending September the 26th, 1936, from Ben Burney and his orchestra. Ray Hendricks will do the vocal here for Ben, and Long Ago and Far Away.

0: long ago and far away. Ben Burney and his orchestra with Ray Hendricks doing the vocal. And that wraps up our visit to the week ending September the 26th, 1936, for this week. Down Memory Lane is made possible by you, our contributing listeners, and by Ocean View at Falmouth, an active retirement community that believes in exercising your right to vote on November 3rd. 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
1: This week on Afterglow, the big band singers of the 1940s get the spotlight. Frank Sinatra, Jimmy Rushing, Doris Day, and Dinah Washington singing with Tommy Dorsey, Count Basie, Les Brown, Lionel Hampton, and more. I'm Richard Roland. Join me for Sing, Sing, Sing, the voices of the big bands of the 1940s, this week on Afterglow.
0: And Afterglow will be coming your way as soon as I depart the scene at 5 o'clock. And after we have a little more jazz from the Jazz Flower, we'll hear from Rich.
2: On the 23rd of this month, John Coltrane would have turned 100. He only lived to be 40, but in that time he had an effect on this music which is immeasurable. This week on Jazz Tonight, we'll celebrate Coltrane's centenary. We'll also hear some Ray Charles, who would have been 96 on the same date. I'm Rich Tozier, and I hope you can join me Friday evening at 8 on Maine Public Classical.
0: And, of course, you're listening to Maine Public, and this is listener-supported Maine Public Classical, WBQA Booth Bay, Brunswick, 96.7, WBQE Millbridge Down East, 93.7, WBQF Freiburg Bridgeton, 91.7, WBSJ Frenchville St. John Valley, 88.3, WFAS Fort Fairfield, 88.7, WBEM Eastport, 90.7, WBSQ Monson, 91.1. We're also 102.3 Sanford, York County, 106.1 Bangor, 104.1 Portland, 99.7 Waterville, and Maine Public Classical is also available at mainepublic.org and on many of the HD2 channels of Maine Public Radio. Yeah, drumming my fingers on the board in case you thought somebody was at the door. No, we're going to the week ending September the 27th, 1941, with the newcomers from this week in history. Let's see, where are we? 80. Oh, no. I was born in 1941. I don't want to think about how many years ago that is, so we'll skip it. We'll just get to the music here. And the first newcomer comes from Jimmy Dorsey and his orchestra. And for his vocalists, we have Bob Eberle and Helen O'Connell for Jimmy's new hit. Would you believe that the name of the song is Jim?

Okay, Bob Eberle and Helen O'Connell playing the roles there in this song called Jim, which, of course, was a hit for Jimmy Dorsey and his orchestra. And that was new this week, ending September the 27th, 1941, when we heard from the Andrews Sisters, and they had a hit with a song called The Nickel Serenade.

Okay, those were the Andrews Sisters and the Nickel Serenade. We're in the week ending September the 27th, 1941, with a new hit from Glenn Miller and his orchestra. What else is new? We better have a new hit this week, Glenn. And, of course, we have Tex Beneke and the Modern Airs along to give us the vocals for this nice little tune called Delilah.

Delilah there, Glenn Miller and his orchestra, along with Tex Benegi and the Modernaires, having a good vocal time with that one. This is the week ending September the 27th, 1941, and Connie Boswell had gone solo, member of the Boswell Sisters from earlier in the 1930s. But Connie went on and had a solo hit record performances right into the 1950s. And this is the one from this week ending September the 27th, 1941, with Connie having a hit with the song called Sand in My Shoes.

Okay, Connie Boswell and Sand in My Shoes. Our final newcomer this week, ending September the 27th, 1941, brings us Count Basie with his orchestra. And this is a Count Basie composition here. And we'll hear his orchestra, of course, with his vocalist here, Jimmy Rushing, for Going to Chicago Blues.

And that was Count Basie and his orchestra, Jimmy Rushing to Going to Chicago Blues. Now we're moving on 5 years. That puts us in the week ending September the 28th, 1946. And our first newcomer to popularity from this listings, we have Joe Stafford with her song called This Is Always.

0: This is Always. That's Joe Stafford with the highest ranking newcomer eventually from the list of September the 28th, 1946. Moving on down, we come to Bob Crosby, who had a hit with his orchestra and some vocalists. The Bob O'Links will help him sing his song hit here called 5 Minutes More.
1: Give me 5 minutes more, only 5 minutes more.

Bob Crosby and his orchestra, along with the Bobolinks vocally, and 5 minutes more. Well, we got, what do we got? We got, I'm so old I can't subtract anymore, but we have another hour and a half. What is that, 90 minutes? No. Yeah, 90 minutes together more as we proceed from 1916 to 1966. And we're midway through our list now of the week ending September the 28th, 1946. And we're going to pick up with a second visit from the Andrews sisters this afternoon, 5 years after their hit of the Nickel Serenade. They were having a hit with a song called The House of Blue Lights.

And those, of course, were the Andrews Sisters and the House of Blue Lights. The Maine Public Book Club connects readers across Maine, and we invite you to join us. Our next reading selection is The Islanders by award-winning author Lewis Robinson. The Islanders is a gripping story of teenage survival and camaraderie, reckoning with class conflict in America. Tune in for our book club discussion with host Bill Nemitz and Lewis Robinson on Tuesday, October the 20th. For complete details, please visit mainepublic.org/bookclub. Well, let's see, we're musically in the week ending September the 28th, 1946, and we had a new hit from Peggy Lee 90 years ago this week. 80? I'm not doing that anymore. Anyway, she's going to sing Linger in My Arms a Little Longer.

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Peggy Lee and Linger in My Arms a Little Longer. Okay, we got another Capitol Records hit here to wrap up our visit to this week ending September 28th, 1946, a hit for Johnny Mercer. Would you buy a record called Ugly Child?

my family used to sing to me when I was quite small. Naturally, they thought I would improve and mellow with age. First date, what did the chick lay on me? Hey!

Johnny Mercer there with Ugly Child. Okay, that's our trip through 1946 and this week ending September 28th, 1946. Jumping 10 years now, that lands us in the early days of rock and roll, so that will be part of the mix of this list of newcomers to Billboard's Top 100 for this week ending September 26, 1956. Highest ranker of all of these, the honors go to Fats Domino for his treatment of an oldie from the early 1940s called Blueberry Hill.

Well, I looked that one up, and it was 1940 when it became the big hit at the hands of Glenn Miller. So being revived by Fats Domino this week, ending September the 26th, 1956, when we had a new appearance here from Laverne Baker, going to the rhythm and blues side of things with her hit of I Can't Love You Enough.

La-di-da-di-da-di-da. Laverne Baker there. I can't love you enough. Okay, let's go to Broadway now. There was a Broadway show called Little Abner. Yeah, you know, he was that comic hillbilly-style cartoon, I think it was. Little Abner, and they did a Broadway show, and it did have some nice songs in it. And here's one of them becoming a pop hit here for Don Cherry this week ending September 26, 1956, a song called Namely You.

Okay, Dawn Cherry there with Namely You out of the Broadway show, which hadn't yet opened. It didn't open until November, but this is known as promotion. You throw the records out there and the people get used to the songs, so they'll hum along when they go in the theater. Well, let's not go into that. Let's go into the honky-tonk piano now of Johnny Maddox this week, ending September the 26th, 1956, with his version of Heart and Soul.

Okay, Johnny Maddox at the piano there for Heart and Soul. Now, we're going to go to the movies and see the premiere performance of James Dean in a picture called East of Eden. And this was a story of two brothers' rivalry for the love of their father. And it was Dean's starring debut in a picture that also featured Julie Harris and Raymond Massey, Burl Ives, yeah, Big Daddy. Okay, East of Eden. Here's the theme from that picture becoming a hit here for Dick Jacobs and his orchestra.

Okay, the theme to East of Eden from Dick Jacobs and his orchestra. Ann Shelton, you remember her? Well, I don't even remember her, so she did a number 59 eventually with her entry to the top 100 this week, ending September 26, 1956, with a song called Lay Down Your Arms. Okay, all right, here we go.

tired of marching yet? Well, that's a song I would not have bought at the time, but it did number 59 on the top 100 eventually. I guess anything could make that back then. I don't know. We're going to Gale Storm now. A heart without a sweetheart.

0: Well, it was fun to do a little waltzing there with Gail Storm. Well, that's it for our second hour. We'd like to remind you that Down Memory Lane is made possible by you, our contributing listeners, and by Coffee by Design, proud to sponsor the Maine Public Book Club. 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

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and on many of the HD2 channels of Maine Public Radio. Well, so much is going on here. You know, you have to stay like 10 minutes ahead of where you really are when you're listening. Things have to get set up in advance. And, of course, I'm very good at setting up. So let's hope I've done it right, because we now are going to giving you a song from that wonderful picture, High Society, which took you among the rich and famous of Newport, Rhode Island. And here's two of the big stars in the picture. Well worth getting to see this picture, High Society, because we keep playing hit songs from it. And this is the one that teamed Bing Crosby with Frank Sinatra. Well, did you ever? What a swell party it is.

0: Is that what they're saying? Well, did you ever? What a swell party this is. And have you heard the story of a boy, a girl, unrequited love?
1: Sounds like pure soap opera.
0: I may cry.
1: Tune in tomorrow.
0: What a swell party this is. What frills, what frocks,
2: what broths,
0: what furs,
2: what rugs.
0: They're beautiful.
1: Well, I've never seen such gaiety.
0: Neither did I.
1: It's all just too exquis, really.
0: This French champagne.
1: Domestic.
0: So good for the rain.
2: That's what I was going to say.
1: You know, you're a brilliant fellow.
2: Thank you.
1: Drink up, Jack.
0: Please don't eat that glass, my friend. Have you heard about dear Blanche? Got run down by an avalanche.
1: No.
0: Don't worry, she's a game girl, you know. Got up and finished fourth.
2: This kid's got guts.
0: Having a nice time?
1: Grab a line.
0: Have you heard that Mimsy Star?
1: Oh, what now?
0: She got pinched in the Astor Bar.
1: Sauced again, eh?
0: She was stoned.
1: Well, did you ever?
0: Never.
1: Well,

Well, did you ever? Bing and Frank, that was classic. But it did come to Billboard's top 100. It made it. Number 92 was as far up it got. All right. Now, we're going to have a guessing game for a while here. But we've got a new hit here from Teresa Brewer. And I think you'll find out who the other person is before we're done.

0: Pardon me while I put my earphones back on, but with that shrill voice, you need a break. Of course, Teresa Brewer with Mickey Mantle, you remember him, but that's a kind of cute record. And we've got an even cuter one for you now. I couldn't believe it when I dug these out, and I said, I'd forgotten about this. This is real dreck. And, well, you know, Elvis was it. Elvis was it. He turned every girl in America on, including this girl named Audrey. And she made a record here, and using the newly found break-in style of hit record, where you pay a snippet of some popular song to tell us part of a story which is developing with an announcer or whoever. And this is a break-in record for sure. And I can't believe this thing even got to number 87 on Billboard's Top 100. And this girl didn't really identify herself out of shame, probably. It says it's by Audrey. Okay, Audrey, we want to hear your two-sided effort called Dear Elvis.
1: Dear Elvis, I'm writing you this letter. To me, you are the most. I'm not really very good at expressing myself, and I don't know how to say it, but...
2: I only know that I love you.
1: I'll never forget the first time I heard you. Ever since then, you have been the living end. When your first record came out, I didn't know what to do.
2: I almost lost my mind.
1: All the time. And Elvis, I knew so well. Elvis, you mean so much to me.
2: You're more than life to me.
1: Since you came along, there are many men who try to copy you.
3: Oh, yes, I'm the great pretender.
1: And of course, there are some people who criticize you, like my mother and daddy.
4: People say a man is made out of mud.
1: But they forget.
5: Charleston.
1: But for me, Elvis, there is
2: only you.
1: To me, you are the dreamiest. When I hear you sing,
3: you've got the magic touch.
1: Elvis, let me tell you something about me.
0: I have to turn this cracked record over. And I hope it doesn't sound... I'll try and get the crack so it doesn't stick up. There we go. So we've got side one played, and now I'm going to give you the conclusion. Maybe they get married at the end of this. Well, I've got to find out. Here we go.
1: My prayer, sweet Elvis, is someday we might meet. I'm hoping you'll
2: come down.
1: Elvis, my chances of ever talking with you aren't very good. I know it would be impossible to ever get a date with you because...
6: I know you belong to somebody new.
1: But you can't blame me, Elvis, for wanting to spend time with you. Every night I dream that we walk
2: from the

0: I can just see us there.
1: You and I in the sunshine.
0: Oh, Elvis, won't you please
2: give us this day?
0: I love you, Elvis, very much. And now, good night and goodbye, my Elvis. Love, Audrey. T.S. T.P.S. As I close my eyes, I can hear you singing now.
3: Come back, baby. I want to play house with you. Hold it, fella. And don't move.
4: Elvis.
3: Let's get real, real gone for a change.
5: We're gonna kiss and the kiss and the kiss and the kiss and we're gonna kiss some more. Well, one kiss from a baby doll makes me high. More, more, more, more.
6: I can't believe I... that is probably the worst thing that ever got on a chart. So let's leave it behind us, please. Let's move along 10 years here to the week ending September the 25th, 1966. Newcomers to Billboard's Hot 100 by this time. And we won't bore you with terrible records. We've got some really nice ones, beginning with James and Bobby Purify and their nice big number six, eventually, for I'm Your Puppet.

James and Bobby Purify there, I'm Your Puppet. A new hit from Bobby Darin this week ending September 25, 1966, If I Were a Carpenter.

Bobby Darin and If I Were a Carpenter. Next we have The Byrds, spelt with a Y, and their new hit this week ending September the 25th, 1966, Mr. Spaceman. Woke up.

Hey, Mr. Spaceman, the birds. Let's hear from the Young Rascals this week ending September 25th, 1966. Come on up.

Well, thanks for screaming in my ears. Those young rascals, and come on up. I'm tired just listening to that. Do you have an old vehicle haunting your garage or driveway? We'd like to help. 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We'll tow your vehicle away at no cost to you, and as an added treat, you may get a tax deduction in the process. Visit mainpublic.org for all the details, and we thank you for your support of our endeavors. We have a high surf advisory at the coast, according to Russ Murley, so let's see what else he says about the weather for the upcoming future. For tonight, it'll be partly cloudy in the northern mountains and cloudy elsewhere. The lows ranging from 42 to 53, with the winds north-northeast 10 to 20 miles per hour tonight. For tomorrow, there'll be developing rain, and it'll be windy at the south and at the coast, and it'll become cloudy in the northern mountains. Highs tomorrow 62 to 70. The winds will be north-northeast 10 to 20, except, of course, higher gusts at the coast tomorrow. For tomorrow night, periods of rain and windy. The lows tomorrow night, 47 to 54. For Sunday, cloudy in the north. There will be periods of rain elsewhere, and it'll be windy. The highs on Sunday, 57 to 69. And looking ahead to Monday, it'll be cloudy with showers, with highs in the 50s and low 60s, and look for showers on Tuesday. Well, at least I didn't have to read the words no yet. Well, it'll come. Now, where are we here? Oh, yes. Did that. I told you about that. So I guess it's time to get back to the music. Of course, we're reading down the newcomers to Billboard's Hot 100 for the week ending September the 25th, 1966. And we've already heard from Frank. Now it's time for daughter Nancy Sinatra to have a hit record. And we'll hear the one that she had for us this week in 1966 called In Our Time.

Okay, that's what it was like in our time. Well, of course, it's now in those days. Nancy Sinatra, new this week, ending September the 25th, 1966. Something Latin now from Sergio Mendez and Brazil, 66. How about Mashcanada?

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Sergio Mendes and Brazil 66 there with Mascanada. All right, here's an oldie but goodie being revived by the Vogues this week ending September 25th, 1966. Please, Mr. Sun.

The Vogues with Please, Mr. Sun. Next, we hear Della Reese, and she had her version of the Sinatra tune that was a big hit for him. But Adela, she gave it her treatment. It was a very good year.

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Everything seems so clear. Memories are things time cannot wash away. These are my cherished years. When I was 17, it was a very good year. It was a very good year for country.

0: out for the good years. I've had some very good years. Ooh, some very, very, very, very.
1: Well, interesting treatment of that Sinatra hit, but she got a number 99 for it, so people weren't buying it, but it is an interesting bit of history for you this week. Crispian St. Peters is our next artist here this week, ending September 25, 1966, with Changes.

And that was Crispian St. Peter's with Changes. Well, the country funster of the time, of course, was Roger Miller. He had a great way with the lyrics and was always having a good time. I think he had a nice TV run on NBC television, had his own show, but Roger Miller was quite the country star here in 1966 as well. And here's his latest effort, and this is very typical of him, so enjoy this one, and no, I did not make a mistake announcing it. My uncle used to love me, but she died.

We get it, Roger. We get it. Let's go on to Bobby Bland now, his new hit this week ending September 25, 1966, called Poverty.

Bobby Bland and Poverty. We're going to end it this week in Motown with Shorty Long and Function at the Junction.

Shorty Long. How's that for a name? Very creative folks over there at Motown giving us that bottom of the chart sort of hit. This new week ending September 25, 1966. Well, I guess it's time to press the Daddy G button here in a second or two, and we'll be taking you out with him and the promise to be back again next Friday afternoon at 2 o'clock. So let's press Daddy and turn him up a little bit. Yes, he's in there. I got it. Yeah, he's in that screen somewhere. Okay. I'm reassured I can go home now when I hear Daddy G. But we have some thank yous to give before we leave you. We're thanking Paul Burgess, Howie Davison, and Tom Dill for some of the music that we brought you this afternoon. Of course, it's been over the years that people heard the program when it started over 45 years ago and said, oh, I got a lot of old records in the barn, and they'd bring them in. And so on the basis of that, you were able to get a nice collection in order to do a decent job of bringing you all of the things that made charts over the years. And it's been a nice work to get to put together, but it plays off, I think, very well, because you get to, even if you weren't born, get to know in detail what was going on musically with your parents and grandparents in the record department. And of course, that all took place over the radio too. So I just enjoy greatly still being with you to bring you these weekly trips through musical history, and we plan to do it again next Friday afternoon at 2 o'clock. So until that time, this is Toby LaBoudelier wishing you a very pleasant week. Down Memory Lane is made possible by you, our contributing listeners, and by the Lunder Foundation, founding partner of Maine Public Radio and Maine Public Classical. So until next Friday,

0: Peace Family, Say Love Here, producer of the Jazz Flower. This Friday, I'll be featuring the phenomenal sax player John Coltrane, born September 23rd, 1926, another centennial heavenly birthday. Join me Friday, 6 to 8, for a new edition of the Jazz Flower with Say Love on Main Public Classical. Peace.
1: On the 23rd of this month, John Coltrane would have turned 100. He only lived to be 40, but in that time he had an effect on this music which is immeasurable. This week on Jazz Tonight, we'll celebrate Coltrane's centenary. We'll also hear some Ray Charles, who would have been 96 on the same date. I'm Rich Tozier, and I hope you can join me Friday evening at 8 on Main Public Classical.
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Welcome to Afterglow. I'm your host, Richard Roland. On this episode, we're going back to the 1940s, the last half of the big band era, or the swing era. Big bands had existed before this time, of course, but this is the era in which swing was the dominant style of jazz and had the most influence on American music, before bebop took over as the prominent jazz style. We're paying particular attention to the singers from this time, some of which were already famous, and some who would rise in popularity because of the big bands they sang with. We'll hear from the orchestras of Les Brown, Tommy Dorsey, Benny Goodman, Count Basie, and many of the vocalists at their microphones, Frank Sinatra, Anita O'Day, Jimmy Rushing, the Pied Pipers, the Modernaires, and more. It's Sing, Sing, Sing, the voices of the big bands of the 1940s, coming up next on Afterglow.

Glenn Miller with Tex Beneke, Paula Kelly, and the Modernaires in 1941 with the definitive big band vocal tune, Harry Warren and Mack Gordon's Chattanooga Choo Choo, featured in the film Sun Valley Serenade. For selling more than 1.2 million copies of the single, Chattanooga Choo Choo was actually the first ever to be awarded a gold record in 1942. Really a publicity stunt by Miller's label, RCA, but it eventually became official when the Recording Industry Association of America was established in 1958. Richard Roland here on Afterglow. This week we're hitting the supper clubs and dance halls of the 1940s and listening to the vocalists of the big bands. The crooners, the swingers, chanteuses, songstresses, the harmony groups, all of them. In a time in America before the ubiquity of television, the radio, the stage, and movie theaters and concert halls were the main sources of entertainment. Many of these vocalists would transition to prominent solo careers when big bands reduced in popularity. Singers like Doris Day, Dinah Washington, Frank Sinatra, Peggy Lee, Sarah Vaughan, and Anita O'Day all sang with big bands early on in their careers. Let's jump right in and listen to a recording by a 22-year-old Anita O'Day with the very first recording of Hoagie Carmichael and Johnny Mercer's Skylark. Here's Gene Krupa and his orchestra featuring Anita O'Day in 1941 with Skylark on Afterglow.

Frank Sinatra early in his career in 1942 with Bobby Troup's Snooty Little Cutie. He's singing there with Connie Haynes, the Pied Pipers, and Tommy Dorsey and his orchestra. Before that, we heard Anita O'Day on Skylark with Gene Krupa and his orchestra. Sinatra sang with Dorsey from 1940 to 1942 and rose to such popularity during that time that he demanded more solos with the band, and Dorsey acquiesced. Eventually, though, Frank wanted to get out on his own and break his contract with Dorsey, and there was a lawsuit and a settlement over which the two never reconciled their differences, which caused Dorsey a lot of pain as he had closely mentored Sinatra and become a father figure to him. One of the earliest recordings that they made in 1940 wasn't released until 44, but it was still a big hit for both, debuting during the Second World War and expressing deep longing for people who are far apart from each other. Let's hear that song now. Here's Frank Sinatra and Tommy Dorsey with I'll Be Seeing You on Afterglow.

Peggy Lee on Columbia Records in 1943, and Benny Goodman and his orchestra with Why Don't You Do Right, preceded by World War II-era nostalgia song I'll Be Seeing You, as recorded by Tommy Dorsey and his orchestra, featuring a 25-year-old Frank Sinatra. Why Don't You Do Right was originally written by Kansas City Joe McCoy and Herb Morand in 1936 as Weed Smoker's Dream, about a cannabis smoker mourning missed financial opportunities. Recorded by jazz band the Harlem Hamfats that same year, Ryder McCoy rewrote the lyrics to tell the story of a woman financially neglected by her man, becoming a much more popular version. Weed Smoker's Dream still gets recorded periodically. Actor and musician Hugh Laurie recorded it for his 2013 album, Didn't It Rain? Sarah Vaughan sang with Earl Hines and his orchestra for about a year, starting in 1943. But a two-year-old musician strike banning recording prevented any preservation of their collaboration. However, in 1944, after the strike ended, Sarah recorded some of the tunes she sang with Hines, but with a band she reportedly assembled herself, which included some of the Hines orchestra members, trumpeter Dizzy Gillespie included. Gillespie had written a piece he called Night in Tunisia, but Sarah recorded it under the title Interlude, with different lyrics. We'll hear that song now. Not officially a big band, but it has its elements. Under the band name Sarah Vaughan and her All-Stars, here's Sassy with Interlude on Afterglow.

Candy in 1945 with Paul Weston's orchestra and the Pied Pipers featuring Joe Stafford before her big career took off. Before that, arranger, trumpeter, composer, singer, and band leader Cy Oliver with Tommy Dorsey's orchestra and the Sentimentalists, also known as the Clark Sisters, in 1945 with Chicago, that toddlin' town. Starting off that set, we heard Interlude, otherwise known as Night in Tunisia, sung by Sarah Vaughan and her All-Stars in 1944.

Welcome back to Afterglow. I'm your host, Richard Roland. We've been hearing from the vocalists of the big band era portion of the 1940s, before the bands got smaller and the jazz style switched from swing to the faster, more intricate chord changes of bebop. Doris Day cut her singing teeth on the music she sang with bandleader Les Brown when she joined him in the late 1930s. They would find major success in the mid-40s with a few hits, and she would stay with him up until 1947 when she embarked on her way to song and film stardom. We're going to hear two of those big hits now. First, let's listen to a version of the Irving Berlin song I Got the Sun in the Morning from the musical Annie Get Your Gun, recorded in 1946. This is Doris Day with Les Brown and his orchestra and I Got the Sun in the Morning on Afterglow.

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Doris Day singing with Les Brown and his orchestra with what is arguably their biggest hit together, Sentimental Journey by Brown, Ben Homer, and Bud Green. Before that, Day and Brown again with I Got the Sun in the Morning. Sentimental Journey was recorded soon after the musicians' strike ended in 1944, and its release coincided with the ending of the Second World War in Europe, becoming that unofficial anthem of returning soldiers. Let's move over to Ella Fitzgerald, who started off singing with Chick Webb and his orchestra, and she recorded her most famous song with him, A Tisket a Tasket, in 1938. Upon Webb's sudden death in 1939, Fitzgerald briefly took over as leader of the band, renaming it Ella Fitzgerald and her famous orchestra. During this time, they recorded Jerome Kern and Oscar Hammerstein's Can't Help Lovin' That Man of Mine from the musical Showboat for the Decca label, which we're going to hear now. Here's Ella Fitzgerald and her famous orchestra in 1941 with Can't Help Lovin' That Man of Mine on Afterglow.

0: Helen Forrest in 1940 singing with Benny Goodman and his orchestra with How High the Moon, which is from the Broadway musical review Two for the Show. Before that, we heard Ella Fitzgerald and her famous orchestra with another Broadway song, Showboat's Can't Help Lovin' That Man of Mine, in 1941. In her early years as a singer, the great Dinah Washington performed with Lionel Hampton and his orchestra. They released a few recordings in the 1940s, but there's a particular one of an air check for a radio broadcast in 1944, which captures two fantastic performances from a young Dinah at only 20 years old. Let's listen to two of those songs now. Here's Dinah Washington in 1944 singing Accentuate the Positive with Lionel Hampton and his orchestra on Afterglow.
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2: Gather on me, everybody. Gather on me while I preach some. I feel a sermon coming on me. The topic will be sin, cause you see, that's what I'm against. So if you want to hear my story, just settle back and sit tight.

Jimmy Rushing with Count Basie and his orchestra in 1946 with Irving Berlin's Blue Skies. Starting off that set was Dinah Washington with Accentuate the Positive and Is You Is or Is You Ain't My Baby, both with Lionel Hampton and his orchestra in 1944. I'll close out this episode with one singer I was surprised to find out had failed her auditions for Tommy Dorsey, Jimmy Dorsey, and Benny Goodman. Dinah Shore then literally made a name for herself as she released dozens of singles during the 1940s, establishing herself as one of the best singers without being attached to a big band. In 1949, Shore was the very first to record Always True to You in My Fashion from Cole Porter's 1948 musical Kiss Me, Kate. The arrangement is very big band and also features the all-male vocal quartet, the Starlighters, backing her up. Here's Dinah Shore with Harry Zimmerman conducting Cole Porter's Always True to You in My Fashion on Afterglow.

0: Dinah Shore in 1949 with Always True to You in My Fashion. Thanks for listening to this big band edition of Afterglow. Afterglow is part of the educational mission of Indiana University and is produced at WFIU Public Radio in beautiful Bloomington, Indiana. 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I'm Richard Rowland, and join me next week for our mix of vocal jazz and popular song from the Great American Songbook, here on Afterglow.
1: 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The time is 6 o'clock. The Jazz Flower is coming up next. 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

to the Universal Family, Say Love Here, producer of the Jazz Flower. In this episode, we're featuring the one and only John Coltrane. 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There you'll find our playlist, last two episodes, and more. John Coltrane was born September 23, 1926, in Hamlet, North Carolina, and became one of the most transformative figures in jazz history. Up Against the Wall was recorded at Rudy Van Gelder's studio in September of 1962 with McCoy Tyner, Jimmy Garrison, and Elvin Jones. It's one of the studio recordings later assembled on Impressions. Queued up next, Cousin Mary.

The album Ole Coltrane released in 61. This beautiful ballad by John Coltrane was named for pianist McCoy Tyner's daughter. The album features Tyner, bassist Jimmy Garrison, Eric Dolphy on flute, and two bassists on the title track. We started the set with Coltrane's Cousin Mary from the album Giant Steps, released in 1960. This album demonstrates Coltrane's developing harmonic language, and the title track became famous for its extraordinarily demanding chord progression, while pieces like Cousin Mary show Coltrane applying harmonic sophistication to blues-rooted forms. Up next, let's get into the title track, Blue Train on the Jazz Flower.

Blue Train comes from John Coltrane's only Blue Note album As a Leader, recorded in September of 1957, released in 58. The sextet included Lee Morgan, Curtis Fuller, Kenny Drew, Paul Chambers, and Philly Joe Jones. The album is now considered one of the essential hard bop recordings, and this title track remains one of Coltrane's most recognizable blues-based compositions. Once again, I'm Say Love, producer of the Jazz Flower. We're featuring John Coltrane, who was born September 23rd, 1926. You can give us a follow on IG and other platforms at Jazz Flower. Queued up next, Afro Blue on the Jazz Flower.

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And of course, we're broadcasting direct from the Half Note Club here at Hudson and Spring. Portraits and Jazz with a live stereo remote broadcast. Coltrane will be back with us next Friday night, and he'll be appearing here, as I had mentioned before, up until April the 4th. I want to mention that part of the cost of this stereo remote broadcast are defrayed by the Half Note Club. Remote engineering by Sid Simon, Bob Deitch, and Ron Sim. This is Alan Grant. I'll be looking forward to playing some of the big band sounds for you tomorrow night from 10 until midnight. And of course, Portraits and Jazz, Monday through Friday from 11:15 until midnight. Have a nice night and

1 year back, Afro Blue was recorded at New York's Half Note in 1965. Coltrane's classic quartet, McCoy Tyner, Jimmy Garrison, and Elvin Jones, takes Mongo Santa Maria's composition into much more expansive territory. The recordings were originally radio broadcast and were discovered and released decades later. All right. Once again, if you love what you hear, the comments section has reopened at jazzflower.org. Up next, My Favorite Things.

And that was Afro Blue from the album One Down, One Up, Live at the Half Note, released recently in 2005. This one requires a date distinction. All the album was released just 21.

0: Say Love here. This is the Jazz Flower. We're featuring John Coltrane, born September 23rd, 1926. We're celebrating his centennial, his heavenly birthday. All right. We just heard My Favorite Things, the title track from the 61 album. Coltrane's version of My Favorite Things transformed a song from Rodgers and Hammerstein's The Sound of Music into a landmark jazz performance. It was also the first Coltrane album to feature him playing soprano sax. The edited single became a radio hit in 1961, helping introduce John Coltrane's music to a much broader audience. All right. We're soon to glide into hour two of the Jazz Flower with Say Love featuring John Coltrane. If you love what you hear, drop a comment in our newly reopened comment section at jazzflower.org or visit our subdomain at jazzflower.mainpublic.org. 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
1: 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The time is 7 o'clock.

Peace to the Universal Family Say Love Here, producer of the Jazz Flower. We're gliding into hour two of this episode featuring the one and only John Coltrane, born September 23rd, 1926. Yes, we are celebrating his centennial heavenly birthday. At the top of the hour, Naima from Giant Steps, one of Coltrane's most enduring ballads, named for his first wife, Juanita Grubbs, whom he nicknamed Naima. Its spacious melody and restrained harmony stand in striking contrast to the famously complex compositions surrounding it on Giant Steps, released in 1960. Up next, one from the album Blue Train, Lazy Bird on the Jazz Flower.

A Love Supreme Part 1 from the album A Love Supreme, released in 64. Acknowledgement, the first part of A Love Supreme was recorded in one extraordinary session on December 9th, 1964 at Van Gelder Studio. Coltrane's classic quartet, McCoy Tyner, Jimmy Garrison, and Elvin Jones, created the four-part suite as a deeply spiritual work, with Coltrane's voice chanting the phrase, A Love Supreme, over Garrison's famous four-note bass figure. All right. We started the set with Lazy Bird from the album Blue Train, released in 58, another Coltrane original, based on Tad Dameron's Lady Bird, but Coltrane reshaped the changes into something distinctly his own.

I'm back. That was another cut from the album My Favorite Things, released in 1961. Here Coltrane brings George and Ira Gershwin's But Not For Me into his emerging modal language. The My Favorite Things sessions were recorded in October of 1960 with McCoy Tyner, Steve Davis, and Elvin Jones. It's another example of John Coltrane taking familiar popular material and opening it into extended improvisation. Indeed. All right. We've got a few more cuts to round out the show. We'll close the set with one from the album Impressions, but up first, one more from My Favorite Things. Here's Summertime.

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John Coltrane with Summertime comes from George Gershwin's Porgy and Bess. Rather than treating it simply as a standard, he stretches the melody into an extended modal performance. The album My Favorite Things, combination of standards, soprano sax, and long-form improvisation, helped establish a new direction for John Coltrane. All right. Closing out the set, we'll be getting into Impressions, one of John Coltrane's defining modal compositions. This version was recorded live at the Village Vanguard in November of 1961 with McCoy Tyner, Jimmy Garrison, Elvin Jones,

Jones and Eric Dolphy. The piece is based on the harmonic framework of Miles Davis' So What? But Coltrane turned it into an entirely personal vehicle for improvisation. Cued up next, Impressions.

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All right, that is the Dizzy Gillespie Sextet from April of 1951. If you listened closely to that tenor solo, you might have heard a tiny hint of great things to come. It was John Coltrane. He was 24 at the time. Coltrane would have turned 100 a couple of days ago, on Wednesday the 23rd of this month, in the 16 years that he had left on this planet. After that record date with Dizzy, you could say he changed the course of this music we call jazz. Good evening, it's Jazz Tonight on Maine Public Classical. My name is Rich Tozier. I'll be here till 10, and I hope you will be too. By the way, the other players on that 1951 date, besides Coltrane and Dizzy, were Milt Jackson on vibes, Kenny Burrell on guitar, Percy Heath on bass, Carl Fields on drums, and Fred Strong and the Calypso Boys doing the vocals. Most of tonight's program will consist inadequately, I have